Carl Maria von Weber finished writing his clarinet quintet in 1815. It is a much-loved piece for clarinet supported by a string quartet. We just heard a version with the clarinet backed by a small orchestra. Jörg Widmann played solo clarinet alongside a baker's dozen of talented chamber colleagues in a concert presented by Chamber Music Northwest in Portland, Oregon. Jörg Widmann, phenomenal German clarinetist, also now a busy composer. He used to love improvising on his clarinet, and then he'd get mad when he couldn't remember his own improvisations. He just wanted to learn how to write them down. Now his compositions are played all over the world, and he teaches composition too in Berlin. Widmann is also a conductor with the Munich Chamber Orchestra, principal guest conductor of the North German Radio Symphony, and as of this year, he'll be serving as the artistic director of the Lucerne Festival Academy. Clarinetist, composer, conductor, professor, not many people busier in the world of classical music these days than Jörg Widmann.

That's Metamorfose, Metamorphosis, by the celebrated Brazilian-American composer Clarice Assad. Matthew Lipman played viola with pianist Henry Kramer. Clarice Assad is the daughter of guitarist Sergio Assad, who with his brother Odair has performed in a duo for decades. And before that, you heard them play Balu, or Balloon, from Sergio Assad's Brazilian suite. The brothers have played together since they were children, and they've collaborated with giants of classical and Latin American music, such as the father of new tango, Astor Piazzolla, and U.S.-American cellist, Yo-Yo Ma. It's all in the family for this episode of Concierto. 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

0: Canarios, traditional Renaissance dances, played by Ariana Saval, harp, Ferran Saval, theorbo, and Jordi Saval, viola da gamba. Jordi Saval is the patriarch of the Catalan Saval family, who are specialists in early music. But before you heard music from one of his own compositions, Station 1 from Lacrimae Caravaggio, or Tears of Caravaggio, with Hesperian 21 and the Concert of Nations, conducted by Jordi Saval and with Ferran Saval singing. It's all in the family on this edition of Concierto, and I'm Frank Dominguez. When we resume, a family of guitarists from Spain play contemporary music by Lorenzo Palomo and a famous Baroque concerto by Vivaldi.
1: I'm David Ginder. Welcome to a Saturday evening of music here on WRR 101. Later, Barry Douglas plays Brahms. Mieczysław Rostropowicz plays the Rococo variations with Seiji Ozawa conducting. And Maria João Pirisch plays Mozart, all later tonight, plus much more. 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Thank you. And from the city of Dallas, reminding residents about mosquito prevention and how to follow the four D's: drain standing water, dress in long sleeves, defend with insect repellent, and limit outdoor activity at dusk and dawn. 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
0: Ahora tenemos dos grabaciones con Los Romeros, la familia real de la guitarra. 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

two recordings featuring the guitar quartet Los Romeros, known as the Royal Family of the Guitar. You heard them play Vivaldi's concerto, originally for four violins and orchestra, with the Academy of St. Martin in the Field, Iona Brown conducting. Before that, they performed with the Seville Royal Symphony, led by Rafael Frubeck de Burgos. They played Song to the Night from the Cienfuegos Concerto by the contemporary Spanish composer Lorenzo Palomo. Los Romeros was founded by Celedonio Romero with his three sons in 1960, and his wife Angelita Romero can be heard playing castanets on some of the quartet's recordings. They immigrated with their sons Angel, Celine, and Pepe to the United States in 1957. Angel left the quartet for a solo career. He was succeeded by Celine's son Celino, and Celedonio Romero died in 1996 and was replaced by Angel's son Lito. This is Concierto, featuring music by Spanish and Latin American composers and musicians, presented in English and in Spanish, and on this episode, it was all in the family. Soy Frank Dominguez. Hasta la próxima.

Good evening. Welcome to a Saturday evening of music here on WRR, FM and HD1, Dallas-Fort Worth, all classical, all the time. I'm David Ginder. I have Tartini's Devil's Trill Sonata coming up in 10 minutes. It's called that because Tartini said that the piece was dictated to him by the devil in a dream. And the recording I have of the piece is probably as you've never heard it before. So that's coming up in 10 minutes. This is by the Venezuelan trumpet player and composer Pacho Flores. The piece is called Heteronymous. And our performance is by trumpet player Fabio Brum and the pianist is Santiago Baez. Heteronymous by Pacho Flores.

Etorónimos by the Venezuelan trumpet player and composer Pacho Flores, performed here on WRR 101 by trumpet player Fabio Broom, and the pianist was Santiago Baez. I'm David Ginder. I have a recording by Califax coming up in 15 minutes. They are a reed quintet, different from a wind quintet. The instruments in a reed quintet are oboe, clarinet, saxophone, bass clarinet, and bassoon, coming up in 15 minutes. And this is the Devil's Trill Sonata by Tartini, arranged as a concerto for violin and orchestra. Nicola Benedetti is the violinist, Christian Kernan conducting the Scottish Chamber Orchestra, The Devil's Trill by Tartini.

0: The Devil's Trill Sonata by Giuseppe Tartini, arranged for violin and orchestra, played by Nicola Benedetti, violinist, here on WRR 101 on this Saturday, the Scottish Chamber Orchestra, conducted by Christian Kernan. And speaking of strings, the Marmon Quartet plays Georg Ligeti in 10 minutes.
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0: Tomorrow night, Vladimir Ashkenazy plays Bach, the Partita number 6 tomorrow night. And this is Bach, the Fantasy and Fugue in G minor, the great Fantasy and Fugue. And our performance is by Califax, which is a reed quintet. The instrumentation is oboe, clarinet, saxophone, bass clarinet, and bassoon. Califax playing J.S. Bach.

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The Reed Quintet Califax playing J.S. Bach, the Fantasy and Fugue in G minor, the Great Fantasy and Fugue by Johann Sebastian Bach. This is a Saturday evening of music here on WRR 101, Monday evening at 8 on the WRR Concert Hall. More wins, the Dallas wins, including on that program Carmina Burana with the Fort Worth Chorale, the University of Texas Arlington A Cappella Choir, the East Texas A&M University Chorale, and the Greater Dallas Choral Society Cantabile Chorus. Yes, a big deal. With the Dallas Winds, their concert Monday evening at 8 on the WRR Concert Hall. I'm David Ginder, Fanfare for the Common Man. Aaron Copeland coming up in 20 minutes. 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I have the Marmon Quartet playing Jörg Ligeti in a moment, and tomorrow night, same quartet, the Marmon Quartet plays Béla Bartók's fourth string quartet. In fact, this piece we're about to hear by Ligeti was inspired by Bartók's third and fourth string quartets. The piece has the nickname Metamorphoses Nocturnes. It's in one continuous movement, but there are many sections, and those sections are the Metamorphoses. It's not a theme in variations. There is not one theme that is varied, but rather one musical concept appears throughout the piece in new forms, hence Metamorphoses. Here is the Marmon Quartet playing the string quartet number 1, Metamorphoses Nocturnes by Georg Ligeti.

The Marmon Quartet playing the string quartet number 1, Metamorphoses Nocturnes by Georg Ligeti. We celebrate Kurt Mazur's birthday coming up here in just a couple of minutes. I have him conducting Britain and Liszt here on WRR, FM and HD1, Dallas-Fort Worth, classical for everyone. I'm David Günter Copeland in a moment, and tomorrow afternoon, newly released for America 250, The Lady Liberty Suite by Karen Lefrak, tomorrow afternoon with Brooke, and also tomorrow afternoon an event not to be missed, Richard Strauss's Alpine Symphony, tomorrow afternoon. This is Aaron Copland's Fanfare for the Common Man, performed by the brass and percussion of the St. Louis Symphony, conducted by Leonard Slatkin.

Fanfare for the Common Man by Aaron Copland for America 250 here on WRR 101. Leonard Slatkin conducting the brass and percussion of the St. Louis Symphony. By the way, the piece, the fanfare, the Copland Fanfare for the Common Man, will be played by the Plano Symphony in September, on September 19th. And tomorrow night, I'll have Don Gillis's Star-Spangled Symphony for America 250. And don't forget, Kurt continues our Star-Spangled Symphonies every weekday morning at 9 this month in July with a symphony by an American composer for America 250. Well, it's Kurt Mazur's birthday. I have him conducting Franz Liszt in 5 minutes, and this is Kurt Mazur conducting the London Philharmonic Orchestra and Choir. This is Requiem Aeternum from Benjamin Britten's War Requiem.

It's Kurt Mazur's birthday today, and that was Kurt Mazur conducting the London Philharmonic Orchestra and Choir, Requiem Aeternum, from Benjamin Britten's War Requiem. Kurt Mazur conducts Franz Liszt coming up here in just a couple of moments. Our weekly Classical Connection newsletter gives subscribers exclusive opportunities to win tickets to great classical concerts. 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Mstislav Rostropovich plays the Rococo Variations coming up in 20 minutes, and this is another recording conducted by Kurt Mazur on his birthday today. This is Franz Liszt, the Symphonic Poem No. 2, Tasso, Lament and Triumph. It's about the 16th century poet Torquato Tasso. The lament section at the beginning is about his imprisonment and the anguish in his life, in the poet's life. Triumph, the second section, is about Tasso's triumph at the very end of his life. Here the music is heroic and celebratory. So there are these two contrasting, distinct sections, but what ties the piece together is thematic transformation. Liszt transforms themes from the lament section, suitable for the lament, obviously, into the triumph section. Liszt was very good at these thematic transformations. Here's Kurt Mazur conducting the Leipzig Gewandhaus Orchestra, Tasso, Lament and Triumph, Symphonic Poem No. 2 by Franz Liszt.

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0: It's Kurt Mazur's birthday today. That was Kurt Mazur conducting the Leipzig Gewandhaus Orchestra in the second symphonic poem by Franz Liszt, Tasso, Lament and Triumph. I'm David Ginder on this Saturday evening. Pianist Barry Douglas plays Brahms in 15 minutes. 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Exploring the life and legacy of Nelson Mandela through artifacts, photographs, and historical content. 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
0: Here are Tchaikovsky's variations on a Rococo theme for cello and orchestra. We know now that Tchaikovsky wrote the theme himself. It's not by Mozart or somebody. It's in the style of Mozart. And our performances by cellist Mstislav Rostropovich, Seiji Ozawa conducting the Boston Symphony, Tchaikovsky's Rococo variations.

Mstislav Rostropovich was the cellist. Seiji Ozawa conducting the Boston Symphony. We heard the Tchaikovsky Variations on a Rococo Theme for cello and orchestra on this Saturday here on WRR 101. 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Thank you. And from the Kimball Art Museum's Family Festival, with art from around the world, face painting, films, games, art making, and ice cream. 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And from the Plano Symphony Orchestra, presenting Tony Award winner Joshua Henry in concert at the Meyerson on Saturday, August 15th, featuring Broadway, Motown, and R&B. 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I'm David Ginder. I have a concerto for marimba and orchestra in 5 minutes, and Rafe von Williams's Fourth Symphony coming up in 40 minutes. And this is a Brahms intermezzo. It's Opus 117, number 1, played by pianist Barry Douglas, Johannes Brahms.

Barry Douglas was bronze medalist at the Van Cliburn competition in 1985, the seventh Cliburn. And that was Barry Douglas playing Johannes Brahms, the Intermezzo, Opus 117, number 1. On the Saturday here on WRR, FM and HD1, Dallas-Fort Worth, Classical Music and the Arts for North Texas. I'm David Ginder. I have a concerto for viola and winds in 15 minutes, and this is a concerto for marimba and orchestra. The composer is Emilio Diemer. The soloist is Nathan Dautry and Joel Subin conducting the Slovak Radio Symphony. This concerto for marimba and orchestra by Emilio Diemer.

0: Nathan Dotry was the marimba soloist, Joel Subin conducting the Slovak Radio Symphony, that concerto for marimba and orchestra by Emmalou Diemer, here on WRR 101.
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0: 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And our violist is Patrick Yim.

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Patrick Yim was the violist. We heard the suite for Viola and Chamber Winds by Chen Yi on this Saturday here on WRR 101. I'm David Ginder, Pia Yezu from the Foray Requiem coming up in a half hour. 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

comes from you. Thank you for doing your part to support this music. And from the Kimball Art Museum's Family Festival, with art from around the world, face painting, films, games, art making, and ice cream. 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Sunday, July 19th. 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I have a Raphon Williams symphony here in a moment, and tomorrow night I'll have the Franz Schubert Unfinished Symphony tomorrow night. The Vaughan Williams Fourth Symphony is a challenging, dissonant, powerful piece of music. The time was 1935, so that building tension of the time was part of what brought this piece into being. However, Vaughan Williams said this piece is not about anything. It's simply a piece, he said. And he went on to say, I'm not at all sure I like it myself. All I know is that it's what I wanted to do at the time. The Vaughan Williams Fourth Symphony in four movements, fast, slow, scherzo, and then a fast finale. Many of Vaughan Williams's symphonies are quite free in how they're laid out. This one is not. It's structured like a classical symphony, fast, slow, scherzo, and a fast finale. And perhaps for that reason, this is the Raphon Williams symphony that more conductors choose to conduct than any of the other Vaughan Williams symphonies. It's played and recorded quite often. Here's Bernhard Haitink with the London Philharmonic Orchestra, the Symphony No. 4 by Raphon Williams.

A piece from 1935, you won't be surprised to know, the Symphony No. 4 by Ralph Vaughan Williams, performed by the London Philharmonic Orchestra, Bernard Haitink conducting on this Saturday evening. I'm David Ginder. Maria Joao Pirish plays Mozart coming up in 10 minutes here on WRR, FM and HD1, Dallas-Fort Worth, all classical, all the time. This is by Gabriel Fauré from his Requiem. It's the Pia Jesu, and our soprano, the boy soprano, is Robert Chilcott, who would go on to be a member of the King Singers, Bob Chilcott, with the New Philharmonia Orchestra, Sir David Wilcox conducting Pia Jesu from the Fauré Requiem.

Pia Jesu from the Gabriel Fauré Requiem, performed by Robert Chilcott, with the New Philharmonia Orchestra, Sir David Wilcox conducting, music by Gabriel Fauré. I'm David Ginder. Maria Joao Pirisch plays Mozart in 10 minutes, and I have a flute concerto for Mozart's time, not by Mozart, right after. And this is by Bellini. It's Casta Diva from Bellini's Norma, with Joshua Bell, violinist, and Michael Stern conducting the Academy of St. Martin in the Fields.

Costa Viva in a New Way with violinist Joshua Bell and the Academy of St. Martin in the Fields, Michael Stern conducting. That was Costa Viva from Bellini's Norma. I'm David Ginder. This Saturday evening, Maria Joao Pirisch plays Mozart here in just a moment, and tomorrow afternoon, Brooke has an impressive new recording by pianist Charlotte Hu of Granados' Goyescas. That's tomorrow afternoon. Here is the Mozart, the Fantasy in C minor, K475, our pianist, Maria Joao Pirisch.

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Rijswal Pirish playing Mozart on this Saturday evening here on WRR 101, the Fantasy in C minor, K475. I have the Danse Macabre in a New Way coming up in 15 minutes, and this is a flute concerto from the time of Mozart. The composer is Friedrich Graf, who was a German flutist and composer from Mozart's time. And our flutist is Gabi van Riet with Johannes Moisus conducting the Pforzheim Chamber Orchestra, this flute concerto number 2 by Friedrich Graf.

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1: It really is interesting how music can tug at your emotions. It can help lift you out of a funk or sit with you in moments of grief, power you through processing anger or frustration. It seems you can feel the whole range of human emotions through music. And you quite nearly explore that entire range of emotions in this string quartet by Franz Schubert. A piece composed in a time of despair, but you can't tell right here. The whole piece is on the way. I'm Melanie Renata. This is Music Through the Night.

Sometimes in the dark of the night, you need something bright, something to add a little warmth. This harp concerto by Carl Ditters von Dittersdorf might just be the thing. Here's the Keentz Chamber Orchestra and harpist Nicanor Zabaleta.

Harpist Nicanor Zabaleta and the Keats Chamber Orchestra serving up something bright, buoyant, and uplifting, the Harp Concerto from Carl Ditters von Dittersdorf. I'm Melanie Renata with a duet performed by one solo pianist coming up in just a minute. 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

0: Sure.
1: Yeah, this is a duet from J.S. Bach, his third duet in G major. But there is only one musician here, and really, that's all there needs to be. Pianist Angela Hewitt.

Pianist Angela Hewitt with the pleasant duet number 3 in G by J.S. Bach. I'm Melanie Renata. This is Music Through the Night. And here, you're going to experience a pretty heavy dose of melancholy and a bunch of other emotions that float in the same realm. Franz Schubert's 13th string quartet in A minor was crafted during a time of some deep personal grief. His health was worsening, and he was made well aware that it was not going to get any better. So his later chamber pieces, there's this mix of tenderness and despair, sorrow with fleeting moments of joy. And it all seems to be woven together here in this work known as Rosamunde. Here's the Emerson String Quartet.

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0: the epitome of a piece of music that is achingly beautiful, written in despair. Schubert's Rosamunde, his 13th string quartet in A minor, opus 29, performed for you there by the Emerson String Quartet.
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you might start to feel a bit lost in this work. It's slightly dizzying. And it gets even more so as you work your way through it. A swirling energy that builds and builds and evolves into a work that might bring up some feelings. Feelings of confusion, frustration, maybe at times even anger, all totally valid. In a little bit, Robert Schumann's Christ Liriana number 2 is going to offer up an opportunity for you to sit with these sometimes uncomfortable feelings and just give them some space to be heard. I'm Melanie Renata. I'm so glad you're here. This is Music Through the Night. He was at the height of his fame. Mozart's star was rising fast, shining bright when he premiered this work, and his father was proudly in attendance. It would end up being the last time that Mozart and his father ever saw one another in person. And what a note to end on. His 21st Symphony in A Major, performed for you here by the Prague Chamber Orchestra.

Mozart at his most confident and imaginative, his 21st Symphony in A Major, performed there by the Prague Chamber Orchestra, Charles McCarris at the podium. I'm Melanie Renata, and in a minute, an emotional journey through some tricky dispositions. This is Music Through the Night.

This piece of music waffles. It swings back and forth from an array of beautiful notes to sudden, relentless energy. Emotional swings inspired by a fictional character and brought to life by the best composer for the job, honestly. It's Robert Schumann's Kreisleriana No. 2. Here's pianist Aline Grimaud.

Pianist Aline Grimaud with a bit of an emotional roller coaster, but what else can you expect from Robert Schumann? His Kreisleriana number 2, Opus 16 number 2. Now, it might be early, but it's the weekend, yo, so put your party pants on. The Bergen Philharmonic here with a masquerade suite by Norwegian composer Johan Halvorsen. I'm Melanie Renata, and this is Music Through the Night.

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0: The Bergen Philharmonic very clearly having fun there with the Masquerade Suite from Johan Halvorsen. Neeme Järvi at the podium.
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This is Music Through the Night. I'm Melanie Renata. I'm so glad you're here. This hour begins a little differently than they normally do. Go ahead and find a comfortable position. Focus on your breath. Let your shoulders drop. Close your eyes. The Lark Ascending by Rafe Vaughn Williams. It'll take your mind into a completely different realm. Keep breathing. It's on the way.

Before your mind sinks into the realm of Ralph Vaughan Williams, a bit of an appetizer here, a brief soundtrack for the quiet and still of the night. It's Preludio de la Nostalgia from Leo Brouwer.

Music like a meteor shower. Guitarist Elena Papandreou with Preludio de la Nostalgia from Leo Brouwer. While you're in this gentle mindset, picture the soft muted colors of dusk. A light fog rolls off a quiet lake. You can smell the crisp earthiness of the pines that surround you. The sky is an icy gray. And you hear the sounds of small creatures going about their day. Here's violinist Iona Brown and the Academy of St. Martin in the Fields. It's The Lark Ascending by Ralph Vaughan Williams. I'm Melanie Renata, and this is Music Through the Night.

Welcome back from that poetic work. The Lark Ascending from Ralph Vaughan Williams, the Academy of St. Martin in the Fields performing with violinist Iona Brown, Neville Mariner at the podium. I'm Melanie Renata, and you'll want to take a breath and steady yourself. The pace picks up in just a moment. 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

This work opens with absolutely zero introduction. You just sort of fall right into Haydn's 81st Symphony in G major. Here's the Orpheus Chamber Orchestra.

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The final work in a trio of symphonies from Haydn, his 79th, 80th, and 81st, all written as a set for a performance in the year 1785. That was his 81st in G major, performed by the Orpheus Chamber Orchestra. I'm Melanie Renata. You are listening to Music Through the Night. And here, you get to listen to a little treat from Argentine composer Carlos Guastavino. He crafted more than 500 works, but even now, 26 years after his death, many of them are still unpublished. This is his Cantilena and Finale.

0: lyrical, folk-inspired sounds woven tightly into that work from Carlos Hostovino. His Cantilena and Finale performed for you there by the Camerata Barloche.
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Success, as we tend to define it, often happens if you know the right people. And if you're in the right place at the right time. And, well, you've got to have the skills too, of course. If you land on all three, jackpot. Dvorak hit that trifecta. He was already well known, respected even, mostly for his concert music. But surely he couldn't have been held to the same standard as, say, Beethoven, right? Wrong-o, bucko. With his talent and a little help from a friend, he proved himself with this. His Seventh Symphony. It's on the way. I'm Melanie Renata. This is Music Through the Night.

The first work you hear this hour gently builds, giving you time to prepare yourself for a late night second wind. Some upbeat late night theatrical energy by late 19th century English composer Arthur Sullivan. It's The Merchant of Venice Suite. Here's the City of Birmingham Symphony.

Ooh, some real vibrant energy in the deep dark of the night. The Merchant of Venice Suite by Arthur Sullivan. Vivian Dunn conducting the City of Birmingham Symphony. I'm Melanie Renata. Thank you for being with me here for some music through the night. There is some Arabian style in sound in just a moment.

Arabesque means Arabian style, a decorative art form that weaves plant-like patterns into intricate designs. Claude Debussy was drawn to this art form, and he gave it sound.

Pianist Avis Rom with the intricate sounds of an arabesque, Debussy's first arabesque. Tonight's classical music programming is supported by JLL, helping businesses achieve goals through commercial real estate. From market insights to talent retention to finding the right place for businesses to grow, JLL is there. JLL, see a brighter way. I'm Melanie Renata. This is Music Through the Night. And this is music that helped Dvorak wiggle out of the folksy box he put himself into, unintentionally. This is his 7th Symphony in D minor. Here's the BPO.

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0: Dvorak at his most intense, his 7th Symphony in D minor, Opus 70. Joanne Folletta conducting the BPO.
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In 1804, a musician stepped into shoes that seemed impossible to fill. The replacement for Haydn as court composer for the Esterházy family. His name was Johann Hummel. And just a year earlier, he'd taken on a different kind of challenge. He wrote music for an instrument that was in the works. A trumpet player had rebuilt his instrument with keys, chasing notes no trumpet had ever reached. Hummel gave him a concerto worthy of the experiment, and that concerto is this. It's on the way. I'm Melanie Renata. Please stay with me.

some music for you here that absolutely drips with drama. Pianist Ismail Margan and the Hansen Quartet with the Scherzo from Rita Stroll's Grand Fantasy Quintet.

some drama, and a pep in your step. Pianist Esmael Margan and the Hansen Quartet with the Scherzo from Rita Stroll's Grand Fantasy Quintet. I'm Melanie Renata. Thanks for being with me this morning. A cello and piano create a pretty soothing atmosphere in a bit, helping you float through the early hours of the day. First, a work that's simply fun. Luigi Boccherini's Symphony in E-flat Major. Here's the German Chamber Academy.

Although he wrote 30 of them, Boccherini was not particularly known for his symphonies. They're just much more loosey-goosey than those of his contemporaries. That was his symphony in E-flat major, Johannes Gorycki, conducting the German Chamber Academy. I'm Melanie Renata, with a bit of a breather here for you, a lullaby from Amy Beach.

Cellist Stephen Isserlis and pianist Stephen Huff helping you saunter sleepily through your early Sunday morning. The Delicate Lullaby from Amy Beach. I'm Melanie Renata with a dance for your ears, not your feet, coming up in just a minute.

Although there are dancing rhythms in Baroque-era suites, they were crafted for your mind, not your feet. Meant to be enjoyed seated, fully cloaked in sound. Here's pianist Murray Pariah with the keyboard suite your ears will love. It's Handel's third keyboard suite.

Music considered to be one of the best keyboard suites in existence. George Friedrich Handel's Keyboard Suite No. 3, pianist Murray Pariah performing. Good morning. I'm Melanie Renata with a work written for a trumpet that went extinct. Coming up for you in just a moment.

The keyed trumpet really didn't last. Valves eventually replaced it. But the music written to showcase the keyboard trumpet, well, that survived. Johann Hummel's Trumpet Concerto in E Major, performed for you here by trumpeter Orban Agnes and the London Mozart Players, Howard Shelley at the podium.

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with roughly 500 concerti. Antonio Vivaldi quite literally set the tone for what a concerto should look and sound like. This one, his mandolin concerto in C major, shares a very similar vibe to his most popular concerti, The Four Seasons, which is probably why they're often programmed alongside one another. As you and I find ourselves here in the height of summer, let's dance with that energy. With this work, it's coming up in mere moments. I'm Melanie Renata. Please, stay with me.

Oh, but here's a nice way to really greet your day. A little rag by Scott Joplin called The Chrysanthemum, shared with you here by pianist Benjamin Loeb.

Scott Joplin dedicated that work to a woman he eventually married, music called The Chrysanthemum. Good morning, my friend. It is 6 past the hour. I'm Melanie Renata. And by composing hundreds of concerti, Antonio Vivaldi set the standard for what the concerto should look and sound like. The Seasons are likely his most well-known set of concerti, and this work was written the same year as those iconic works, so it, unsurprisingly, has a similar vibe, his mandolin concerto in C major.

guitarist Christopher Parkening and the Academy of St. Martin in the Fields, serving up summery, celebratory sounds. Vivaldi's Mandolin Concerto in C Major, Iona Brown, conducting. I'm Melanie Renata, and yeah, sure, there is a buzz of energy that can be felt in the summer, but there's also those slow moments in the sun, like when you're floating in a lake, the water's rippling, or you're sitting in a garden watching the bees. This work feels a little like that.

A sparkling movement from the score for the Studio Ghibli film Spirited Away, One Summer's Day by Joe Hisaishi. And there he was himself, performing the piano solo alongside the studio orchestra. There's a deeper nostalgic vibe that floats into the hour in just a moment. I'm Melanie Renata.

The harp just makes everything so much more enchanting. Here, harpist Katrin Finch adds her sparkling touch to John Rutter's sweet lyrique. She's joined by Sinfonia Kim Ri and John Rutter himself at the podium.

Oh, just so pretty. John Rutter conducting Sinfonia Kimri and harpist Katrin Finch for his Sweet Lyric. I'm Melanie Renata with the work to really help you greet your day on the way.

At first, this music feels a little sleepy, but it quickly transforms into a rather whimsical work. Louis Théodore Gouvy's Petite Suite Gauloise, the United States Air Force Band, putting on a show here, Lowell Graham at the podium.

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0: Left unpublished and scattered amongst paperwork after his death, the Petite Suite Gauloise from Louis Theodore Gouvy, performed there by the United States Air Force Band. I'm Melanie Renata. Thank you for being here this morning. Be good to yourself today, and be good to your neighbor too, okay?
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Three Preludes on Welsh Hymn Tunes by Ray Vaughan Williams is essentially a reboot, as we would say today. Not like one of those films that never seem to go away. The original was a versatile work for string quartet or adaptable wind brass combinations. Really, it was an exploration of Welsh hymnals, a very deep pool to dive into for anyone. Vaughan Williams gave it new life as these three preludes on Welsh hymn tunes during the Blitz. Well, I'll take any chance to visit Wales as long as I don't have to tackle too much in the way of pronunciation of the beautiful but challenging language.

That's a lyrical waltz from a jazz suite written by Alexander Fossman and Karl Heinz Steffens, conducted the BBC Scottish Symphony Orchestra. Beethoven wrote two romances for violin and orchestra. Both pieces are of great lyrical beauty and gentler, as you would expect from something lyrical and romantic, more reflective than many of his typical work. The second romance was, in fact, the first of two to be composed. It is thought that Beethoven meant it to be used as the slow movement of a violin concerto, of which the outer movements were never completed or been lost. Romance number two by Beethoven. It's Kurt Mazur conducting the New York Philharmonic, Anna Sophie Mutter, the violinist.

Nice calm way to start out a very early Sunday morning with Romance number 2 by Beethoven. Kurt Mazur conducted the New York Philharmonic, and the gorgeous violin was from Anna Sophie Mutter. Coming up next, a little spring, a taste of spring, a la Russian composer Alexander Glazunov, also 3 preludes on Welsh hymn tunes.

Vesna, translated to spring, Alexander Glazunov. That was Igor Golovchin conducting the Moscow Symphony Orchestra. I'm Kevin O'Connor, and grateful for your company this or any morning. The Blitz, a bombing campaign conducted by the Nazi German Luftwaffe against the United Kingdom, started in September of 1940 and lasted for 8 months. Its climax brought a firestorm, which became known as the Second Great Fire of London. It was during this dark period, when professional concerts were very limited, that Ray Vaughan Williams suggested that composers write music for combinations of all manner of instruments, which might be played by people whiling away the waiting hours of the war. Here are three preludes on Welsh hymn tunes. I guess you'd call that nationalists. Ray Vaughan Williams, this is the Nash Ensemble.

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Three preludes on Welsh hymn tunes. That was by Ray Vaughan Williams and the Nash Ensemble in performance. I'm Kevin O'Connor.

From Meadow to Mayfair Suite, Evening in Town, that was Eric Coates, performed by Adrian Bolt, conducting the new Philharmonia Orchestra.

Good morning. At 6 past the hour, I'm Kevin O'Connor. Richard Strauss's Der Rosenkavalier waltzes are an irresistible and kind of cheeky anachronism. The opera is set in 1740s Vienna, yet the waltz wasn't invented until decades later. Whenever you hear a prominent waltz in Der Rosenkavalier, you can bet someone on stage is lying, scheming, or hiding their true identity. Strauss used the dance not just for entertainment, but as a deliberate symbol of masquerade and social games.

And that was music from Der Rosenkavalier. The waltzes, Richard Strauss composed those, and it's Stadium Symphony Orchestra of New York. Antonio Lauro was a 20th century Venezuelan composer and guitarist. Like many South Americans, Lauro was a dyed-in-the-wool cultural nationalist, determined to rescue and celebrate his nation's musical heritage. If you know Venezuelan sounds, you'll probably agree with that assessment. Venezuelan Waltz number 3. It's Natalia Antonio Lauro, and this is Sharon Isbin.

Beautiful piece of guitar work there from Sharon Isbin. That was Antonio Lauro's Waltz Number 3, Natalia. Coming up next, we'll have some Brahms, one of his two intermezzos, along with a serenade for strings by Edward Elgar, something with a nice English perspective.

That is an intermezzo by Johannes Brahms when he sent this set to Clara Schumann. She claimed that these pieces were something she wanted to breathe musical life into, to stir her soul, as she put it. Ample melancholy and grief, these three intermezzi were seen as three lullabies for my sorrows, according to Brahms. It's intermezzo number one and Orly Shaham.

And there we had the Serenade for Strings, composed by Edward Elgar. And let's see, who was that? Just a quick breakdown on the artist. We heard Julian Lloyd Webber conducting the English Chamber Orchestra. And the piece Serenade for Strings, Edward Elgar. Brain's just getting in gear on a Sunday. Had a late night last night.

That was the Flute Concerto number 6 by Antonio Vivaldi, and Richard Tognetti conducted the Australian Chamber Orchestra. Emmanuel Pahud was the flautist. And that was a groundbreaking part of Opus 10 set published around 1728. Closing for the hour here, a little work from Oscar Nedbal. It is From Tale to Tale, The Months. Part of this work, Miroslav Homolka and the Dvorak Chamber Orchestra. It's Your Classical at yourclassical.org.

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0: That was called From Tale to Tale, 2 months out of the life of Oscar Nedbal. We heard the Dvorak Chamber Orchestra. Miroslav Fomulka was the conductor.
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0: 19th century Scottish poet William Edmonston Aitken wrote, "Give me but 1 hour of Scotland. 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It's on Sunday Baroque this week.
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We know where music goes. Beethoven suggested from the heart to the heart. But from whence does it come? Where does the creative imagination find inspiration? And once found, what is made of it? Don't worry, this isn't going to be a probing exploration of the inner workings of the psyche. But it will provide, I think, the opportunity for us to consider the various notions that prompt composers to compose. One of them might think, oh, I like the old forms, such as the Passacaglia. It worked for Bach and others. I think I'll try my hand at writing something new. Or maybe a hymn or a psalm text might start the creative juices flowing. Or a painting, or a natural scene, a private personal passion, or even some mundane familial activity. But in the end, it's the result that counts. But that does leave open the question, which we'll try to answer for ourselves while listening. What were they thinking? Let's find out together. I'm Michael Barone with another adventuresome edition of Pipe Dreams from American Public Media.

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They are members of APOBA, the Associated Pipe Organ Builders of America, which is a collaborative of designers, creators, and maintainers of pipe organs found in religious and educational institutions, concert halls, and residences throughout the United States and beyond. And APOBA Resource Guide and Member Prospectus is available at apoba.com. So, the question remains open. What were they thinking?

Back in 1999, in preparation for a regional organists guild convention, Montana musician Nancy Cooper commissioned Dale Wood to work up arrangements of some hymn tunes that had been Nancy's favorite while growing up in a Methodist church in Louisiana. That was one of the results. It's based on the Howard Smith tune written for the James Rowe text, Love Lifted Me. This ended up being published by Dale Wood as the first of two tuneful whimsies, he calls them. The other is based on the music of Philip Paul Bliss, who set his own text. And Nancy Cooper will play it for us on the Richard Bond organ at Holy Spirit Episcopal Church in Missoula, Montana. Dale Wood's reflection on the wonderful words of life.

sing them over and over again to me, the wonderful words of life. A Philip Paul Bliss tune and text, redirected by Dale Wood as one of his two tuneful whimsies. Again, there featuring Nancy Cooper as soloist. She commissioned the music and played it on the resourceful 21-rank Richard Bond pipe organ at Holy Spirit Episcopal Church in Missoula, Montana. Her performance is available on a Pro Organo compact disc. Hymn tunes and chorales have inspired the work of many composers over the years, including, perhaps indirectly, James D'Angelo, who chose a theme from an opera by Paul Hindemith, the opera The Harmony of the World, in which the chorus joins in a great noise, a voice in God's chorale. And as to what Mr. D'Angelo was thinking, this Hindemith opera was the focus of his PhD thesis at New York University. And in parts of the work that he created, Seven Free Variations, he does employ some of Paul Hindemith's neoclassic style, but in other sections there is minimalist pattern work too. And overall, this is a wonderfully personal, intelligent, and ultimately quite virtuosic score, a good demo for player and instrument. Scott Detra is our soloist. He made this recording on the Noack organ, a revision of an earlier Aeolian Skinner, at the Church of the Incarnation in Dallas. So let's listen. By James D'Angelo, Fantasia on a Theme of Paul Hindemith.

The circuitous route that inspiration and its realization will take. That music was built on a theme derived from Johannes Kepler's thesis, The Harmony of the World, and the opera that Paul Hindemith wrote based on The Harmony of the World. And in that instance, the fantasia on a theme of Hindemith drawn from that opera that James D'Angelo has created that we've just heard. The work composed in 2009 was recorded by audio engineer Mark Willey for Gothic Records in 2016. Scott Detra played upon an instrument that Nowak created for the Church of the Transfiguration in Dallas, Texas. Actually, the Nowak work dates from both 1994 and 2004, but it is a recreation of an original Aeolian Skinner instrument from 1963. Well, it's quite a wonderful album, and Scott Detra also plays works of Persichetti, Healy Willen, Joseph Jangan, and J.S. Bach on it, and you might want to search it out from Gothic Records. You can find more details at pipedreams.org. This is program 2628, and I'm Michael Barone here, exploring the creative impetus and continuing to search for answers to the question, what were they thinking? Here on Pipe Dreams from American Public Media. Now, following a decade of competition successes as a concert organist, over the past 10 years, Brenda Portman has blossomed as a composer with dozens of choral and organ scores in her growing catalog. Her first psalm sonata, as its title implies, was inspired by selections from the Old Testament Book of Psalms, with the contrasting themes in the first movement inspired by the contrasting moods of impatience and trust found in Psalm 13. How long, O Lord, will you forget me? But I trust in your unfailing love. The serene second movement of Portman's sonata derives from Psalm 91. Whomever dwells in the shelter of the Most High will rest in the shadow of the Almighty. And the exuberant final movement takes its cues from Psalm 98. Sing to the Lord a new song, for he has done marvelous things. And Brenda Portman has done marvelous things, as David von Baron demonstrates in his performance on the Schoenstein organ at First Plymouth Congregational Church in Lincoln, Nebraska. We know what the composer was thinking. What do you think about this Psalm Sonata No. 1 by Brenda Portman?

Music inspired by Psalms 13, 91, and 98. You'll have to look them up on your own. The last, though, clearly a psalm of celebratory praise. Music of Brenda Portman, her Psalm Sonata number 1, composed in 2020, and performed by David von Baron in a self-produced All-American album featuring the Schoenstein organ at First Plymouth Congregational Church in Lincoln, Nebraska. Ms. Portman also has a Psalm Sonata number 2, should you be interested. It's from 2024, amongst dozens of scores that she has created for the organ. Check her webpage for more detail. In our next piece, the composer was taking cues from other works in a traditional format that had been written previously by Max Reger, Healy Willen, and J.S. Bach, too. The composer was studying with John Walker at Duquesne University. This is Vincent Rohn, of whom I'm speaking. And his Passacaglia is the last of a three-movement suite titled The Fall, composed in 2006, though there is no falling in the Passacaglia theme, which has certainly ups and downs, as you will hear. Mr. Rohn's Duquesne classmate, Adam Brakel, has recorded the work on the splendid 1962 Rudolf von Baccarat organ, with which they were both quite familiar. Duquesne is a Pittsburgh-based school, after all. This Baccarat organ is at St. Paul's Catholic Cathedral and is a very important landmark in the emerging mechanical organ revival of the mid-20th century here in the United States. Gets a workout in this performance. Adam Brakel plays for us Passacaglia in F minor by Vincent Rohn.

It is a format that has intrigued composers over many centuries, and that certainly is a grand realization of the Passacaglia, a set of variations in F minor by American composer Vincent Rhone, played by Adam Brakel on the Baccarat organ at St. Paul's Cathedral in Pittsburgh.

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2: One of Ives' most serenely disturbing scores, which is titled The Unanswered Question.

Thanks to Charles Lowther for raising the bar while lowering the temperature. His organ arrangements of that always delightful, always serene, always disarming score by Charles Ives, The Unanswered Question. Performance was on the very effective and efficient 22-rank Cassavant organ at the Church of St. Louis in Memphis, Tennessee. What was Ives thinking? Did that piece provide the answer? Is there ever really an answer to the origins of the creative process? Well, though we've maybe not come to a conclusive ending, this hour has come to its end. Though I should remind you that this is part of our continuing semi-quincentennial celebration of our nation's 250th birthday. We're offering arresting and engaging works by American composers this month and next. And I hope you've enjoyed what you've heard. Find out more on our program page, 2628, at pipedreams.org. 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Goulding & Wood, Incorporated of Indianapolis, Indiana, who are members of APOBA, the Associated Pipe Organ Builders of America, which is a collaborative of designers, creators, and maintainers of pipe organs found in religious and educational institutions, concert halls, and residences throughout the United States and beyond. And the APOBA Resource Guide and Member Prospectus is available at apoba.com. Daniel Nass is our associate producer today, Michael DeMarc, our technical director. And in most markets, we do continue with the second hour. 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But meanwhile, I hope you've enjoyed the music that we have featured and that you'll stay tuned here for more fine listening.

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2: This is Sunday Baroque. I'm Suzanne Vona. You may or may not be able to pick out which instrument is a bassoon from looking at an orchestra on stage, but you might recognize the sound of the instrument. The gruff grandfather in Sergei Prokofiev's musical story of Peter and the Wolf, or maybe the opening notes of Igor Stravinsky's Rite of Spring Ballet. Bassoon is a double reed member of the woodwind family. The instrument's typically made of wood with a curved metal tube called a bocal that connects the body of the instrument to that reed. Antonio Vivaldi composed quite a few concertos featuring bassoon, and today you can audition a selection from a brand new recording of them.

Dulcian is a Renaissance and early Baroque-era double-reed instrument that is an ancestor of the modern bassoon. This sonata by Giovanni Buonamente is played on Dulcian with two violins and harpsichord by the group Quicksilver.

0: After a career working for the Gonzaga family in Mantua, Giovanni Buonamente spent the last years of his life in a Franciscan monastery in Assisi practicing his violin. Quicksilver played Giovanni Buonamente's Sonata Prima for two violins, dulcian and harpsichord.
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0: 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First comes the sunset, then comes the overture. Madama Butterfly, the Magic Flute, and more this summer in the Land of Enchantment. Tickets and more at santafeopera.org. From their new album of bassoon concertos by Antonio Vivaldi, Sergio Azzolini and Londa Armonica play Vivaldi's Concerto Catalog No. 478.

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This aria from Vivaldi's opera Teozzone is from an earlier Vivaldi Edition volume.

Baritone Furio Sanasi and the Concert of Nations performed the aria "He Who Keeps His Footing High Never Fears a Fall." It's from Antonio Vivaldi's opera Teozzone. You can visit sundaybaroque.org whenever you want to know more about the music. This is Sunday Baroque.

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1: 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Francesco Maria Veracini was born in Florence, where he spent most of his 78 years, but he was also a well-traveled violinist, with time spent in Dresden, Venice, and London. In 1744, Veracini published 12 so-called academic sonatas, Opus 2, showing off his virtuoso violin skills. Trio Settecento plays Academic Sonata Number 1.

Trio Settecento, which is violinist Rachel Barton Pine, cellist John Mark Rosendahl, and harpsichordist David Schrader. They played the first of 12 sonatas by Francesco Veracini. They're from a collection he called his Academic Sonatas. You can look up everything you're hearing on today's show by visiting our website, sundaybaroque.org.

0: morning, Brooke Scholl here, host of your weekend classical shows. I do hope you join me this afternoon at 1 p.m. for Sunday classical. Ton of great stuff for you, including the Alpine Symphony by Richard Strauss at 2:30. I also have a very impressive new recording from the Complete Piano Suite by Granados, the Goyescas, featuring pianist Charlotte Hu at 5 p.m. Support for WRR comes from the Plano Symphony Orchestra, presenting Tony Award winner Joshua Henry in concert at the Meyerson on Saturday, August 15th, featuring Broadway, Motown, and R&B. 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
1: 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Trumpeter Allison Balsam first got interested in music when she was given a cassette tape of Trevor Pinnock and the English Concert playing Johann Sebastian Bach's Brandenburg Concertos. Now imagine the thrill when she collaborated on a recording with them many years later. This is Allison Balsam and the English Concert playing a suite from Henry Purcell's music for the semi-opera King Arthur.

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Trumpeter Allison Balsam and the English Concert played a suite from the semi-opera King Arthur by Henry Purcell. Thomas Arne was another English composer. He was born in 1710, which was 15 years after Purcell's death. But Arne was a huge fan of Purcell, and his talents and compositions were often compared to Purcell's. Capella Sabaria plays Thomas Arne's overture to the opera Eliza.

0: Capella Salvaria played the overture to Thomas Arne's 1754 opera Eliza. Sunday Baroque is produced at WSHU in Fairfield, Connecticut, and funded by the Richard P. Garmany Fund at Hartford Foundation for Public Giving, providing support to institutions that are committed to enriching lives in Connecticut, including Connecticut Landmarks and the Hillstead Museum. Our production team is Julie Ferdino, Jennifer Basher, Sabrina Garone, Ann Lopez, and Lexi Perrinell. I'm Suzanne Bona. This is Sunday Baroque. Nicola Benedetti first started playing violin at age 4, and she was so captivated by music that by the tender age of 8, she became the leader of the National Children's Orchestra. She's never lost sight of how important it is to be exposed to music early, and she's continued to be involved in children's programs, including El Sistema Scotland and her own Benedetti Foundation. Coming up in the next hour of Sunday Baroque, Nicola Benedetti plays a brilliant violin concerto by Giuseppe Tartini.
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0: William McGibbon was one of Scotland's leading composers in the early 18th century. Back then, many Italian composers were fascinated with Scottish music when William McGibbon admired Italian musician Arcangelo Corelli. This is Chatham Baroque playing William McGibbon's fifth sonata written in imitation of Corelli.

Chatham Baroque performed a selection from Scottish composer William McGibbon's Fifth Sonata. It was one of several that McGibbon composed in imitation of Arcangelo Corelli. This is Sunday Baroque, supported by Newport Mansions, protecting, preserving, and presenting an exceptional collection of house museums and landscapes in one of the most historically intact cities in America, Newport, Rhode Island. NewportMansions.org. Francesco Barsanti was born in Lucca, Italy. He played flute, oboe, viola, and he went to London to pursue his musical career, and then on to Scotland, where he married a Scottish heiress. Florilegium plays seven Scots tunes by Francesco Barsanti.

Florilegium played seven Scots tunes by Francesco Barsanti. The Balcarres Lute Book is a huge collection of about 250 Scottish airs from the 17th century, and the manuscript is in the National Library of Scotland. They were virtually unknown until only a few decades ago. Lutenist Sylvain Bergeron plays two from the Balcarres Lute Book.

Lutenist Sylvain Bergeron played 17th century Scottish tunes from the Balcarres Lute Book. You can visit sundaybaroque.org whenever you want to know more about the music. This is Sunday Baroque.

0: Good morning and happy Sunday to you. I am Brooke Scholl, host of WRR's afternoon shows. I do hope you join me this afternoon at 1 p.m. for Sunday Classical. Lots of great stuff, including Rachmaninoff symphonic dances. At 2:30, the Alpine Symphony by Richard Strauss and some newly released music for America 250. You'll get to hear Karen Lafrak's The Lady Liberty Suite. 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
1: Sunday Baroque is funded thanks to financial support from the Friends of Sunday Baroque, whose generous contributors include the New Family Trust in memory of Joan Cockrell New. Scottish-Italian violinist Nicola Benedetti was a child prodigy who won BBC Young Musician of the Year at age 16. And since October 2022, she's been festival director of the Edinburgh International Festival. This is Nicola Benedetti with the Scottish Chamber Orchestra playing Giuseppe Tartini's Violin Concerto in A minor.

Scottish-Italian violinist Nicola Benedetti in the Scottish Chamber Orchestra, led by Christian Kernan, played the Violin Concerto in A minor by Giuseppe Tartini. Quite a few Italian musicians of Tartini's era in the 18th century were smitten with Scottish music. Francesco Gemignani was one of them. He was a cosmopolitan traveler with a fascination for folk music, and he wrote these Scots airs, played by Palladian Ensemble.

Palladian Ensemble played old Bob Morris and Lady Anne Bothwell's Lament. They're two Scots airs by Francesco Gemignani, an Italian musician who loved Scotland and Scottish music. Our website has more about the music and recordings you're hearing today. You can see the detailed playlists and hear today's show again later this week at sundaybaroque.org.

0: Good morning, Brooke Scholl here, host of WRR's Weekend Classical Shows from 1 to 6. I do hope you join me this afternoon for Sunday Classical. I have newly released Music for America 250. The Karen Lefrak Lady Liberty Suite will play. And then the Alpine Symphony by Richard Strauss at 2:30. And then I've also got Rachmaninoff's Symphonic Dances. All great stuff coming up at 1 o'clock on WRR. 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
1: 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James Oswald lived in Edinburgh, Scotland in the 18th century. He worked as a fiddler, singer, dancing master. He arranged traditional Scottish tunes, and he wrote music. He also worked as a concert organizer. James Oswald composed this serenata or serenade played by Chatham Baroque.

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Chatham Baroque played the fifth serenata by 18th century Scottish musician James Oswald, who was called Scotland's greatest composer by poet Robert Burns. Another Scottish musician of the same era was Charles MacLean, and he and Oswald were born only about a year apart. Both men enjoyed successful careers in Scotland and in London. He published a set of 12 sonatas, and flutist Alison Melville plays one with harpsichordist Charlotte Nettinger and cellist Mary Catherine Finch.

0: Flutist Allison Melville, cellist Mary Catherine Finch, and harpsichordist Charlotte Nettinger played the Sonata No. 10 by Scottish composer Charles MacLean. Sunday Baroque is produced at the Richard P. Garmany Classical Music Production Suite at WSHU in Fairfield, Connecticut by Julie Ferdino, Jennifer Basher, Sabrina Garone, Ann Lopez, and Lexi Perinal. I'm Suzanne Bona, and this is Sunday Baroque. Mandolin is a plucked string instrument that's a cousin to the lute, and while you might associate the mandolin with bluegrass and traditional music, composers in the 17th century were already beginning to experiment with the distinctive sounding instrument. Coming up on Sunday Baroque, you'll hear one of today's top mandolin players, Avi Avital, performing a concerto for his instrument.
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0: It's Sunday Baroque. I'm Suzanne Vona. Did you ever see the Monty Python gag about the machine that goes ping? In interviews and at concerts, British harpsichordist Richard Egar likes to mention that Monty Python skit to poke a little fun. But he sincerely worried that the harpsichord had a bad reputation as the instrument that goes ping. He said it's perfectly possible to make it sing, and he wants to be the one to show how. Today's highlights include Richard Egar making the harpsichord sing in music by Johann Sebastian Bach.

16th century English musician William Byrd had a special place in his heart for the human voice. Byrd even made a list of 8 reasons for singing, which elaborated on the benefits of raising one's voice in song. For example, 8, the better the voice is, the meeter it is to honor and serve God therewith, and the voice of man is chiefly to be employed to that end. Steely Antico sings one of William Byrd's sacred songs called Arise, O Lord.

from their album Heavenly Harmonies. Stile Antico sang Arise, O Lord. It's a sacred song by 16th century English musician William Byrd. This is Sunday Baroque, funded thanks to the Friends of Sunday Baroque, whose generous contributors include Rita Sackett, in loving memory of her husband, Mark. There's more about the Friends of Sunday Baroque on our website. Nicola Francesco Haim was a cellist and composer. He was born in Rome, but then he went to London, became one of George Frederick Handel's librettists, and adopted England as his new home. Cappella Musicale Enrico Stewart plays one of Nicola Haim's flute sonatas.

0: From their 2022 recording of flute music by Nicola Heim, flutist Chiara Strabioli, and Cappella Musicale Enrico Stewart played one of Heim's flute sonatas. Nicola Heim was a writer and musician who collaborated with George Frederick Handel in London. You can visit sundaybaroque.org whenever you want to know more about the music. This is Sunday Baroque.
1: 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Brooke Scholl here, host of WRR's weekend shows. I do hope you join me at 1 o'clock today for Sunday Classical. I have newly released Music for America 250, the Alpine Symphony by Richard Strauss, Rachmaninoff's Symphonic Dances, and then a brand new recording of Granados' Goyescas at 5 p.m. All of that and so much more starting at 1 p.m. Support for WRR comes from waterisawesome.com. 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
0: This program is funded thanks to the Friends of Sunday Baroque, including the Straup family of Wilton, Connecticut. In around 1738, Johann Sebastian Bach composed his keyboard concerto, catalog number 1053, and he recycled music from some of his earlier compositions. The first and second movements are the Sinfonia and an aria from his cantata number 169, and the third movement is the Sinfonia from his cantata number 49. Richard Egarr performs Bach's second keyboard concerto with the Academy of Ancient Music.

Andrew Manzi led the Academy of Ancient Music with harpsichord soloist Richard Egar, playing the second keyboard concerto by Johann Sebastian Bach. If you'd like to know more about the music and recordings you're hearing, it's easy. Visit our website. And while you're there, you can also hear today's show again later this week. It's all at sundaybaroque.org.

0: Good morning, Brooke Scholl here, host of Sunday Classical. Starting today at 1 p.m., do join me. I've got lots of fun stuff, including Richard Strauss's Alpine Symphony, the Rachmaninoff Symphonic Dances, new music for America 250 by Karen Lefrak, and then a new recording of the Granados Goyescas by pianist Charlotte Hu at 5. 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
1: 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He's also passionate about introducing mandolin to a broader audience and showing its expressive character. This is a mandolin concerto composed by Johann Hummel. Avi Avital performs with Il Giardino Armonico.

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0: Mandolin player Avi Avital was the soloist with Il Giardino Armonico. They played the Mandolin Concerto by Johann Hummel. Sunday Baroque is produced at WSHU in Fairfield, Connecticut, and funded by the Richard P. Garmany Fund at Hartford Foundation for Public Giving, providing support to institutions that are committed to enriching lives in Connecticut, including Connecticut Landmarks and the Hillstead Museum. Our production team is Julie Ferdino, Jennifer Basher, Sabrina Garone, Ann Lopez, and Lexi Perinal. I'm Suzanne Bona, and this is Sunday Baroque.
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Hello, and welcome to With Heart and Voice, a program featuring the great repertoire of sacred choral and organ music. I'm Peter Dubois, and I'm delighted that you've joined me for the next hour of fascinating listening. Belgian composer Flor Peters and Gerald Finzi of Great Britain perhaps don't receive as much attention as some of their 20th-century compatriots. We'll give them their due on this edition of With Heart and Voice as we share wonderful sacred choral and organ music from both gentlemen, marking their July birthdays. Along the way, we'll celebrate one or two additional composer birthdays occurring this month. We'll begin with organ music by Flor Peters, born July 4, 1903, in a small village just over the Dutch-Belgian border. He spent his career in Belgium as director of the Conservatorium in Antwerp from 1952 to 1968, and as organist of the cathedral in Mechelen from 1923 until his death in 1986. As an organist and pedagogue, Peters enjoyed great renown, giving concerts and masterclasses all over the world. Fellow Belgian organist Joseph Sluys is joined by brass and timpani in Entrata Festiva.

0: works by Belgian organist and composer Flora Peters. The Atlanta Master Chorale, led by Eric Nelson, just sang his lovely setting of the Lord's Prayer, and we began with Entrata Festiva. It was performed by Joseph Sluys, joined by brass and timpani, and recorded in St. Saviour's Cathedral in Bruges. 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
1: Good afternoon, Brooke Scholl here, host of Sunday Classical, starting this afternoon at 1 p.m. shortly here. Please do join me for newly released music for America's 250th birthday by Karen Lefrak. I've also got the Alpine Symphony by Richard Strauss at 2:30, Rachmaninoff Symphonic Dances, and a new recording of Granados' Goyescas at 5 o'clock. 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
0: British composer Jonathan Dove, born July 18, 1959, has enjoyed widespread fame in recent years, both as a composer of opera and, especially for our purposes, of choral music. In 1997, he was commissioned to write an anthem for the summer choral courses at Eton College. The result was Ecce Beatam Lucem, Behold the Blessed Light. The piece is characterized by the contrast of fast-moving keyboard figurations juxtaposed with slower-moving lyrical phrases in the choir. Matthew Owens leads the Wells Cathedral Choir in Ecce Beatam Lucem.

The Wells Cathedral Choir sang Ecce Beatam Lucem by birthday composer Jonathan Dove. Matthew Owens conducted with Jonathan Vaughn at the organ. When the name Gerald Finzi is mentioned in relation to choral music, perhaps the first piece that comes to mind is his brilliant Ascension Day anthem, God Is Gone Up. It sets a text by colonial American metaphysical poet Edward Taylor. Finzi was born July 14, 1901, of agnostic Jewish descent, though he often composed choral music on biblical themes. His reputation grew especially after World War II, but his life was cut short by complications from shingles in 1956, growing out of immune suppression due to Hodgkin's disease. The combined choirs of the Washington National Cathedral and Grace Cathedral San Francisco are led by directors Douglas Major and John Fenstermaker, respectively.

0: God Is Gone Up by birthday composer Gerald Finzi. 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
0: One of the greatest exponents of the French art of organ improvisation in the last century was Pierre Cochereau, born July 9, 1924, and who served as titular organist at Notre Dame de Paris from 1955 until his untimely death in 1984. His adventurous and brilliant improvisations have inspired generations of organists since. From a disc he recorded in the late 1970s, intended to demonstrate various aspects of the art of improvisation, as well as the tonal resources of the renowned instrument at Notre Dame, we'll listen to him improvise music for communion from a suite comprising the elements of the Mass during which he would typically improvise. Pierre Cochereau plays the organ of Notre Dame de Paris.

Pierre Cochereau improvised Communion from a suite of organ pieces covering the portions of the Mass requiring organ improvisation. He played the organ of Notre Dame de Paris. Though Gerald Finzi took a teaching post at the Royal Academy of Music from 1930 to 33 with the help of Vaughan Williams, he never felt at home in London, and after marriage and settling in Wiltshire, he devoted himself to apple growing and composing. It's also where he collected more than 3,000 volumes of English poetry, philosophy, and literature. He was especially fond of setting texts by Thomas Hardy, Christina Rossetti, William Wordsworth, and some of the metaphysical poets. Perhaps his greatest choral work is his extended anthem on a text by Richard Crashaw, Lo, the Full Final Sacrifice. Crashaw, in turn, adapted two hymns by St. Thomas Aquinas, Adoro Te and Lauda Sion. It's one of the finest devotional choral works of the 20th century, having been premiered in 1946. We'll hear a wonderful performance by the choir of All Saints Church Beverly Hills, directed by Dale Ottleman. Craig Phillips plays the organ.

Music of Gerald Finzi. His eloquent extended anthem, Lo, the Full Final Sacrifice, was performed by the choir of All Saints Church, Beverly Hills. Dale Ottoman conducted with Craig Phillips at the organ. 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Our next selection is a substantial work for organ by Belgian composer Floor Peters. The Toccata, Fugue, and Hymn on Ave Mari Stella dates from 1931 and is based on the plain chant. It's probably the best large-scale work of the composer among his more than 100 pieces for organ and choir. Stephen Tharp plays the monumental organ at St. Bavo Church in Haarlem, the Netherlands.

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Stephen Tharp performed Toccata, Fugue, and Hymn on Ave Mari Stella by Flora Peters. He played the historic organ at St. Bavo Church in Haarlem, the Netherlands.

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I hope you enjoyed the selections I've chosen and found them to be meaningful and inspiring. Some of the recordings have come from the Richard Gladwell Collection. 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Audio producers for the program are Andrew Croucher and Robert Braden. Executive producer is Gene Fisher, and I'm Peter Dubois. Please join me again next week for another edition of With Heart and Voice.

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1: Good afternoon. I'm Brooke Schill, your host today. Thank you so much for joining me and tuning in to Sunday Classical on WRR FM and HD1 Dallas Fort Worth, where support comes from the Kimball Art Museum's Family Festival. 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Today I've got some newly released music for America 250 by Karen Lefrak, and then at 2:30 the Alpine Symphony by Richard Strauss. I've also got the Rachmaninoff Symphonic Dances and an impressive new recording of the Complete Piano Suite by Granados. You'll get to hear the Goyescas featuring pianist Charlotte Hugh at 5 o'clock. We're going to kick it off here with this beautiful music for two pianos and orchestra. This is Mozart's Concerto for Two Pianos in E-flat, and you're going to hear pianists Andre Previn and Radu Lupu joined by the London Symphony Orchestra.

0: The Concerto for Two Pianos in E-flat by Wolfgang Amadeus Mozart. You heard pianist Andre Previn and Radu Lupu joined by the London Symphony Orchestra. 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
0: 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So expect to hear music written in 1921, the year of our founding, classical arrangements of the birthday songs, some WRR audio archives, and maybe even a few special guests in the studio. So mark your calendar for WRR's 105th birthday. That's Wednesday, August 5th. In about 20 minutes is newly released Music for America 250, but taking us there is music by Henry Purcell. Here's Jean Lamone leading Tafel music in this performance of the King Arthur Suite from Airs for the Theatre.

music by Henry Purcell. That was the King Arthur Suite from Airs for the Theater. You heard Jean Lamone leading the Tafel Music Ensemble. 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And now from Karen Lefrak's brand new album titled American Promise, we get to hear this Lady Liberty Suite. So the first movement, titled Arrival, captures the feeling of what it must have felt like to first see Lady Liberty, the Statue of Liberty, on our shores from a ship surrounded by fog. So the music's going to be kind of still and more atmospheric here. But then, of course, once you land and get to walk through the country's busiest city, the second movement's going to feel more fast-paced. It's got some restless rhythms and some forward motion. This movement is titled The City, of course. And then the finale is A New Land, and this is the newcomer's realization of starting fresh. It's resolute with determination to achieve the American dream. So here's Karen Lefrak's Lady Liberty Suite, and it's performed here by William Ross, leading the London Symphony Orchestra.

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from her new album American Promise. That was Karen Lefrak's Lady Liberty Suite. You heard the London Symphony Orchestra performing under the baton of William Ross. And just a reminder, we are celebrating America's 250th birthday all month long. You can join Kurt Ronji for Star Spangled Symphonies each weekday morning at 9 a.m., where he will play a symphony by an American composer. It's 2 o'clock. I'm Brooke Scholl. Thank you so much for tuning in this afternoon for Sunday Classical on WRR, FM and HD1, Dallas-Fort Worth, classical for everyone. At 2:30, I have Richard Strauss's Alpine Symphony. Stick around for that. But first, we're going to listen to an early work from Ludwig von Beethoven. This is the Violin Sonata No. 3 in E-flat major, performed by violinist Zeno Francescatti and pianist Robert Casadesus.

0: Music from Beethoven's early period. That was the violin sonata number 3 in E-flat major. You heard violinist Zeno Franciscatti and pianist Robert Cassidesis. 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Ben Abbott believes that investing in neighborhoods and strengthening community connections contributes to a city where families and businesses can flourish. 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

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And now I've got a little bit of a Richard Strauss appetizer before we jump into his Alpine Symphony. This is Zweignun, or Dedication, and it's performed by soprano Jessie Norman, who is joined by Kurt Masur and the Gewandhaus Orchestra Leipzig.

Music by Richard Strauss. That was Zweig Nun or Dedication, performed by soprano Jessie Norman, who was joined by Kurt Masur and the Gewandhaus Orchestra Leipzig. And that was just the teaser for what is to come. The next 51 minutes is going to be getting caught in a storm. This is Richard Strauss's An Alpine Symphony. So a couple things to listen for. In the very beginning, you're going to hear two very clear motifs, and I want you to try and keep an ear out for them throughout the entire work. So one is just a very simple downward scale. This is where the music just keeps getting lower and lower step by step. So this represents the mountain that we're scaling. And then you're going to hear an upward scale, and this represents the climbers who are on their ascent. So keep an ear out for those two things as we listen. And then at the 34-minute mark or so is the epic storm. So probably one of the most vivid storms in music. It's incredibly terrifying. You're going to hear a lightning strike in the percussion section using a thunder sheet. They've got a wind machine. It's incredibly imaginative, vivid, and visceral music. And I know we've been posting things on our social media about what's your favorite road trip music. Well, this is one of mine. This is probably top five for me in terms of what I love to listen to on a road trip, especially as I am escaping a storm. It has happened, and that's a story for another time, but for now, I'm going to let you sit back and enjoy An Alpine Symphony by Richard Strauss. Here's Herbert von Karajan leading the Berlin Philharmonic.

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0: The sun sets as the hikers are exhausted and returning from their alpine journey. That was Richard Strauss's An Alpine Symphony performed by Herbert von Karajan leading the Berlin Philharmonic. I'm Brooke Scholl. Thank you so much for joining me for Sunday Classical today on WRR FM and HD1 at Dallas-Fort Worth, where support comes from Reliant Air Conditioning, focused on increasing trust in HVAC service by employing a team of salespeople who aren't on commission. 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

That was the Bohemian Dance from Bartered Bride by Smetana. You're going to hear another Hungarian dance at the end of the show from Tchaikovsky's Swan Lake. That was performed there, though, by Joseph Veselka and the Czech Philharmonic Orchestra. Just after 4 o'clock today, music from Mozart's Magic Flute, followed by variations on his music by his contemporary, Beethoven. But right now, we're going to hear music that inspired them both. This is the Violin Partita No. 2 in D minor by Johann Sebastian Bach, and you're going to hear that famous final movement, the chaconne. But instead of being performed on the violin, it is arranged here for the guitar. Here's guitarist Manuel Barrucco.

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I'm always so impressed when I hear guitarists play this music because unlike a violinist who gets to do one long motion in their right hand from time to time, slurring notes in their left hand, the guitarist has to pluck every single individual note in that piece. So it was an incredible performance by guitarist Manuel Barruco of Bach's Violin Partita No. 2 in D minor, arranged for the guitar. 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And now taking us into the 4 o'clock hour and music by Verdi is John Philip Sousa's Hands Across the Sea. Here's Jerry Junkin leading your very own Dallas Winds.

from a live recording done by Jerry Junkins and the Dallas Winds. That was John Philip Sousa's Hands Across the Sea. I'm Brooke Scholl, your host today. Thank you so much for tuning in and joining me for Sunday Classical on WRR FM and HD1 Dallas-Fort Worth, classical for everyone. So August 5th will mark WRR's 105th anniversary as the first ever licensed radio station in Texas, and we're planning a very fun day of special programming to celebrate. So expect to hear music written in 1921, the year of our founding, some arrangements of the birthday song, audio archives, and maybe even some special guests live in studio. So mark your calendar for WRR's 105th birthday. That's Wednesday, August 5th. And now, kicking off this hour and taking us into music by Mozart and Beethoven is Giuseppe Verdi's Macbeth, Vieni Tafretta. This is soprano Maria Callas performing with Victor de Sabata in the Philharmonia Orchestra.

It was Verdi's Vieni Tafretta from Macbeth, performed by soprano Maria Callas, joined by Victor de Sabata and the Philharmonia Orchestra. Italian opera, which was Mozart's first influence into the world of opera, and we're about to hear some of his music for the stage as well. So this is considered the most Mozartian of his operas, because before the Magic Flute, you know, he kind of came in after the librettist had finished the story, and so he kind of came in as an actor saying, okay, here's the script, and now I need to create music that brings it to life. But he had a hand in the libretto from the beginning with the Magic Flute, so he wasn't just an actor trying to bring something to life, but he was an active part in the creation of this. And so that's why it has, it was and it has remained one of his most successful works ever in the world of opera. So first we're going to hear Ein Mädchen oder Weibchen, or A Sweetheart or a Little Wife, sung from the original opera version. And then after about 4 minutes of that song, we're going to hear a work composed by Beethoven that is variations on that melody. And I don't feel the need to play the melody from both for you. It's going to be pretty clear how that material shows up in this work for cello and piano by Beethoven. So here is bass baritone Brun Terfel being joined by Sir Charles McCarris and the Scottish Chamber Orchestra of Ein Mädchen oder Weibchen from Mozart's Magic Flute.

Just a little Mozart through the lens of Beethoven. I love hearing those works back to back. That was Variations on Mozart's Ein Mädchen oder Weibchen from the Magic Flute, and that was performed by Misha Meisky on the cello and Martha Argerich on the piano. Support for WRR comes from the African American Museum in Fair Park, presenting Mandela, the official exhibition, on view now through November 1st. Exploring the life and legacy of Nelson Mandela through artifacts, photographs, and historical content. No tickets required, and information is available at aamdallas.org. And now for the next 34 minutes or so, we get to enter the world of Sparkling Rachmaninoff, one of my favorite pieces ever written by him. This is the Symphonic Dances, and something that sets this piece apart is the use of the solo alto saxophone. So you're going to hear it first appear about 4 minutes into this first movement. So Rachmaninoff had fled to Scandinavia and then to the U.S. during the 1917 Russian Revolution. And just as the alto saxophone is a bit of a foreigner in the orchestra, Rachmaninoff was starting to feel like a little bit of a foreigner in the U.S. and was just really homesick and aching for his homeland. And so he uses this voice to represent nostalgia. And it sounds like a Russian chant-like chorale. It's a very lonely melody that's just aching for what was once his home. So make sure to keep an ear out for that. That'll first appear within 4 minutes of this piece. This is Rachmaninoff's Symphonic Dances, and it's performed here by your very own Dallas Symphony Orchestra.

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some of the very best from Sergei Rachmaninoff. Those are the symphonic dances performed by Donald Yohannes and your very own Dallas Symphony Orchestra. This will be performed by the Fort Worth Symphony Orchestra next spring, April 30th through May 2nd.

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Drain standing water, dress in long sleeves, defend with insect repellent, and limit outdoor activity at dusk and dawn. 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At 5 o'clock, a brand new recording of Granados' Goyescas, but taking us there is music of Johann Strauss I. This is the Shower Gallop, and it's performed here by the Slavic State Philharmonic Orchestra.

That was Johann Strauss, the first shower gallop performed by the Slavic State Philharmonic Orchestra. It's 5 o'clock. I'm Brooke Scholl. Thank you so much for joining me this afternoon. We're headed into our final hour together on Sunday Classical here on WRR FM and HD1 Dallas Fort Worth. Classical for everyone. We've got music from Tchaikovsky's Swan Lake at the very end of this hour, but taking up the bulk of it is music from a brand new release from pianist Charlotte Hugh. This is Goyescas. So this was music by Enrique Granados, inspired by the artwork of Francisco Goya, hence the name Goyescas. So these are paintings of the passionate, risque, and sometimes dangerous dark street life of Madrid, Spain. And just like the artwork, the music is also improvisatory in feel. It's luscious, flirtatious at times, but it's also fiery and complex and violent in some moments. So you can just let your imagination run wild. Let this music take you to the streets of Spain. Here's pianist Charlotte Hugh performing Goyescas, music of Enrique Granados.

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0: from her brand new album, Goyescas, released just last month. That was pianist Charlotte Hugh performing Goyescas by Enrique Granados. And just after this, music from Tchaikovsky's Swan Lake.
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0: I'm Brooke Scholl, your host today. Thank you so much for joining me. I do hope you stick around this evening at 7 p.m. Just after performance today for David Ginder's show. On David's show, you'll get to hear the Symphony No. 9, Star Spangled Symphony by Don Gillis, and then the Marmon Quartet strikes again tonight, performing Bartok String Quartet No. 4, probably the most popular of the Bartok String Quartets, an amazing work. And then you'll get to hear Vladimir Ashkenazy playing Bach's Keyboard Partita No. 6, and then, of course, the great Schubert's Unfinished Symphony, one of my favorites by him as well. All of that and so much more great music coming up tonight on David Ginder's show at 7 p.m. I am going to leave you today with a very high-energy Hungarian dance from Tchaikovsky's Swan Lake. Here's Seiji Ozawa leading the Boston Symphony Orchestra.

0: You can almost see all the turns that the ballerinas are making toward the end of that work. That was one of the more high-energy dances from Tchaikovsky's Swan Lake, the Hungarian dance. And you heard it performed by Seiji Ozawa in the Boston Symphony Orchestra. I'm Brooke Schill. I've been your host. Thank you so, so much for spending part of your weekend with me. You've been listening to Sunday Classical on WRR, FM, and HD1 Dallas, Fort Worth. Classical for everyone. I do hope you have an amazing rest of your weekend, and I can't wait to share more beautiful music with you next weekend. And up next is Performance Today.
1: Sometimes you hear about a composer's early period or late period or how he or she evolved. Some composers, however, kind of had a sense of what sort of music they wanted to make right from the get-go and did not change much throughout their lives. Nino Rota is a good example of that. His works from the 1940s don't sound dramatically different from stuff written three decades later. From APM American Public Media, this is Performance Today. I'm Valerie Kaler. On the way this hour, chamber music by Nino Rota, a trio for clarinet, cello, and piano from the foothills of the Rockies. Musiker 3 by Nino Rota, on the way about 25 minutes from now. Right now, Nino for 9. Rota composed this piece in 1959. An all-star ensemble from the Salon de Provence Festival made this recording.

0: When that album came out, Fanfare magazine said Nino Rota's Nonet is what might happen if Rossini and Poulenc could collaborate through a spirit medium. More from Nino Rota ahead this hour.
1: Performance today here on WRR 101. Tomorrow night, Matt has Ravel's magical ballet, magical in terms of the story and the music that tells the story, Daphnis and Chloe. 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I'm David Ginder. Coming up later tonight, I have Mozart's, two pieces by Mozart, Mozart's Sinfonia Concertante for Winds and Orchestra, and Mozart for String Quartet, played by the Emersons. Also, the Star-Spangled Symphony by Don Gillis tonight.
0: From APM, American Public Media, this is Performance Today, taking you to concerts around the world. I'm Valerie Kaler, with a little explainer on the musical form known as a tone poem. Generally speaking, a tone poem, sometimes called a symphonic poem, is a composition inspired by a non-musical idea. That idea might be an actual poem. Think Paul Dukas' Sorcerer's Apprentice or Franz Liszt's Les Preludes. Maybe a painting, Rachmaninoff's Isle of the Dead. In the case of Ottorino Respighi's Roman trilogy, the landscape, the structures, and history of Rome fueled his suites of tone poems. We're about to hear a tone poem by Jean Sibelius, one of several written by the Finnish composer. The title of the piece is En Saga, a tale. So what was the tale? People have been trying to suss this out, the inspiration, the narrative, the story, for more than a century. If Sibelius were here and we could ask him, he'd likely shrug. He finally said outright that it did not represent any specific legend. Quote, "It is an expression of a state of mind." Well, just because Sibelius claimed no specific fable or poem as inspiration for a tale and saga doesn't mean there isn't a narrative. There's an arc, there's drama, resolution. We just get to fill in the details ourselves.

0: The tone poem is music inspired by something outside of music. A poem, a legend, a landscape, even a feeling. Some tell a clear story. Others, like the piece we just heard, simply invite you into a world, and your imagination fills in the details. We heard Ensaga by Jean Sibelius. Sakari Oramu led the Berlin Radio Symphony Orchestra in concert at the Philharmonie in Berlin. You know, most of the music we broadcast here on PT is from concert recordings, highlights from recent performances across the country and around the world. I love that. We get to hear the immediacy of today's classical music scene and that palpable electricity between the performers and the audience. That is really the origin of the name of this program, Performance Today. 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In a moment, glimmers of light, of hope. This is Performance Today from APM.
1: 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Emilio, tomorrow afternoon, has a guaranteed road rage remedy, Gershwin's Lullaby. And at the other end of the spectrum, and super patriotic, Finlandia. Tomorrow afternoon during the homestretch with Emilio. 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Thank you. And from the city of Dallas, reminding residents about mosquito prevention and how to follow the four D's. Drain standing water, dress in long sleeves, defend with insect repellent, and limit outdoor activity at dusk and dawn. More information is available at dallascityhall.com. I'm David Ginder. Coming up later this evening, the Marmon Quartet plays Béla Bartók's Fourth Quartet, also Beethoven for piano and Beethoven for orchestra, two separate pieces.
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the 16th century, Tomás Luis de Vitoria wrote a darkly luminous setting of O Vos Omnes, whose text from the Book of Lamentations is a request to be seen in the midst of sorrow. Don't look away. See me here in this pain. Rina Esmail wanted to write a companion piece to Vitoria's O Vos Omnes that inhabited the same space of profound sorrow, but with glimmers of light beginning to pierce the shadow. She chose a text called When the Violin by 14th century Persian poet Hafiz. When the violin can forgive the past, it starts singing. When the violin can stop worrying about the future, you will become such a drunk, laughing nuisance that God will then lean down and start combing you into her hair. When the violin can forgive every wound caused by others, the heart starts singing. The original version of Rina Esmail's When the Violin was written for choir with obbligato, violin, or cello, so sometimes the title is poetic rather than literal. Cellist Elisa Weilerstein here to break your heart with the help of what you said. Rina Esmail's When the Violin.

When the Violin by Rina Esmail. The UK ensemble Voces 8 teamed up with cellist Elisa Weilerstein for that performance at the Prebis in La Jolla, California, presented by La Jolla Chamber Music Society. Esmail wrote her piece as a response or a companion piece to Vittoria's O Vos Omnes. She said the text of O Vos Omnes is asking simply to be seen in a moment of sorrow, to be beheld through suffering and darkness. She said a poem by 14th century Persian poet Hafiz. That text, she says, responds in such a beautiful way. It moves through that darkness and begins to let those very first slivers of light in. Rina Esmail likens that process or that moment to a breakthrough, but not a sharp-edged one with an explosion of light and fanfare. It's about finding the soft, warm place within ourselves where music can expand and reverberate. When the violin can forgive the past, it starts singing. In a moment, a gift for melody, both on screen and on stage. 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

Nino Rota created movie music for many, many directors, including Coppola and Zeffirelli. But it was his quarter-century-plus collaboration with Federico Fellini for which he's most noted, La Strada, La Dolce Vita. So in the 1960s, Nino Rota was at the pinnacle of his career as a film composer, writing as many as 10 film scores a year. It was right around this time he decided to cut back on the stresses of the movie biz and focus on other music. He wrote the trio we're about to hear, a trio for clarinet, cello, and piano, in 1973, just a few years before his death in 1979. From the Colorado College Summer Music Festival, clarinetist Alan Kay, cellist Mark Hosauer, and pianist William Wolfram play music by Nino Rota.

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